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3: Millions of Americans are sweltering under a massive heat dome this weekend. The extreme temps are expected to last into early next week. Highs in Phoenix, Arizona could approach a record at 118 degrees, while Texas and much of the rest of the interior Southwest will also likely be over 100. And anti-Semitic slurs and pictures are scrawled on a mural at a Pasadena area synagogue. Sharon Reardon has more.
4: Members of the Pasadena Jewish Temple and Center are upset after a community mural at the site of their former synagogue was defaced with swastikas and other anti-Semitic graffiti. It happened on Friday. The mural was created after the Eaton fire destroyed the Temple and Center campus and followed an act of anti-Semitism earlier this year. A post on social media stated the artwork grew into a symbol of hope, resilience, and solidarity, not just for Temple members, but for the entire Altadena community. The Los Angeles County Sheriff's Department is investigating. I'm Sharon Reardon.
3: And I'm Jim Forbes.
5: A 34-year-old Volusia County man who was found guilty of leaving his 18-month-old son in a hot truck to die last year has been sentenced to 42 years in prison. At the time of Scott Allen Gardner's arrest in June of 2025, Volusia County Sheriff Mike Chitwood said he parked his truck, got a haircut, then went into a nearby bar to drink, with Sebastian still in the back seat for more than 3 hours.
6: I want to start out by saying that this father is a human piece of garbage, and he's a lion sack, and he's exactly where he belongs to be, behind bars.
5: Gardner entered a plea of no contest to a lesser charge of second-degree murder and aggravated child abuse. With the November election on the horizon, the debate about the property tax amendment is heating up, with those opposed talking about potential cuts to public safety and other municipal services if the issue passes. State Representative Toby Overdorf of Palm City says there's a lot of misinformation out there, and he wants to clear things up.
7: This is basically giving local government a haircut and bringing them back to 2023 levels. There's a lot of folks in local government that don't like that haircut, and as a result are saying that we're going to be shut down.
5: Overdorf says Floridians will be able to put anywhere from $1,700 to $3,000 back into their pockets. Proposed amendment needs a 60% yes vote to pass. Another trailer park property may force residents to move. Property owner of Silver Court Park in Miami sent a notice to residents back in March offering $10,000 to $13,000 if they left by the end of May. Longer they waited, the less they'll receive.
8: I invested lots of money in my trailer. It's a home. It's a house.
9: We know we don't own the land, but according to Florida Statute 723, we have rights, which in other landlord-tenant situations, they do not have those rights.
5: Miami City Commissioner Ralph Rosato says the property owner will travel here to meet with him. With Florida's News, I'm Reed Shepard.
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1: A 34-year-old Volusia County man who was found guilty of leaving his 18-month-old son in a hot truck to die last year has been sentenced to 42 years in prison. At the time of Scott Allen Gardner's arrest in June of 2025, Volusia County Sheriff Mike Chitwood said he parked his truck, got a haircut, then went into a nearby bar to drink, with Sebastian still in the back seat for more than 3 hours.
2: I want to start out by saying that this father is a human piece of garbage, and he's a lion sack, and he's exactly where he belongs to be, behind bars.
1: Gardner entered a plea of no contest to a lesser charge of second-degree murder and aggravated child abuse. With the November election on the horizon, the debate about the property tax amendment is heating up, with those opposed talking about potential cuts to public safety and other municipal services if the issue passes. State Representative Toby Overdorf of Palm City says there's a lot of misinformation out there, and he wants to clear things up.
3: This is basically giving local government a haircut and bringing them back to 2023 levels. There's a lot of folks in local government that don't like that haircut, and as a result are saying that we're going to be shut down.
1: Overdorf says Floridians will be able to put anywhere from $1,700 to $3,000 back into their pockets. Proposed amendment needs a 60% yes vote to pass. Another trailer park property may force residents to move. Property owner of Silver Court Park in Miami sent a notice to residents back in March offering $10,000 to $13,000 if they left by the end of May. Longer they waited, the less they'll receive.
4: I invested lots of money in my trailer. It's a home. It's a house.
5: We know we don't own the land, but according to Florida Statute 723, we have rights, which in other landlord-tenant situations, they do not have those rights.
1: Miami City Commissioner Ralph Rosato says the property owner will travel here to meet with him. With Florida's News, I'm Reed Shepard.
6: Israeli Prime Minister Benjamin Netanyahu will visit the White House this week as President Trump weighs his military options in Iran. Tuesday's meeting will mark the first face-to-face talks between the two leaders since the Iran war began in late February. Wisconsin's Attorney General is weighing in on this week's deadly shooting by a Madison police officer as tensions remain high in the community. Attorney General Josh Call is urging residents to trust in the independent review as investigators gather evidence. 38-year-old Corey Ruiz was killed Wednesday during a struggle with Madison police officers. The incident has led to protests, and the Ruiz family is demanding accountability. A Texas teenager is in the hospital after a mall shooting in a Houston suburb. Police say one juvenile was shot and another is being detained after last night's shooting near the food court at Deerbrook Mall in the town of Humble. The Humble police chief says a bystander was also being treated for a gunshot wound. Video of the scene shows mall shoppers scrambling for cover and law enforcement securing the area. The condition of the injured juvenile is unknown. I'm Lisa Taylor.
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11: A 34-year-old Volusia County man who was found guilty of leaving his 18-month-old son in a hot truck to die last year has been sentenced to 42 years in prison. At the time of Scott Allen Gardner's arrest in June of 2025, Volusia County Sheriff Mike Chitwood said he parked his truck, got a haircut, then went into a nearby bar to drink, with Sebastian still in the back seat for more than 3 hours.
12: I want to start out by saying that this father is a human piece of garbage. And he's a lion sack. And he's exactly where he belongs to be, behind bars.
11: Gardner entered a plea of no contest to a lesser charge of second-degree murder and aggravated child abuse. With the November election on the horizon, the debate about the property tax amendment is heating up, with those opposed talking about potential cuts to public safety and other municipal services if the issue passes. State Representative Toby Overdorf of Palm City says there's a lot of misinformation out there, and he wants to clear things up.
13: This is basically giving local government a haircut and bringing them back to 2023 levels.
3: There's a lot of folks in local government that don't like that haircut, and as a result are saying that we're going to be shut down.
11: Oberdorf says Floridians will be able to put anywhere from $1,700 to $3,000 back into their pockets. Proposed amendment needs a 60% yes vote to pass. Another trailer park property may force residents to move. Property owner of Silver Court Park in Miami sent a notice to residents back in March offering $10,000 to $13,000 if they left by the end of May. Longer they waited, the less they'll receive.
13: I invested lots of money in my trailer. It's a home. It's a house.
14: You know, we don't own the land, but according to Florida Statute 723, we have rights, which in other landlord-tenant situations, they do not have those rights.
11: Miami City Commissioner Ralph Rosato says the property owner will travel here to meet with him. With Florida's News, I'm Reed Shepard.
15: A federal appeals court has ruled President Trump cannot implement his executive order tightening mail-in voting regulations. The First Circuit Court of Appeals on Saturday rejected the administration's request to lift a lower court injunction secured last month by several Democrat-led states. The Department of Justice has argued that any lawsuit challenging the order was premature as no agencies had finalized actions or policies. Iran's foreign ministry says an Iranian commercial ship was attacked by Ukraine in the Caspian Sea. Tehran condemned the attack, saying one sailor was killed and another was injured. Meanwhile, Ukrainian President Volodymyr Zelensky said in a post on X Saturday that his country has attacked ships in the Caspian Sea transporting military equipment from Iran to Russia. California police say five people have been injured in a mass stabbing in Sacramento. Police responded to a call and said three men had been stabbed and sent to a hospital for treatment, and two more later showed up with wounds from the same attack. Later Saturday, an 18-year-old man was arrested for the stabbings. I'm Lisa Taylor.
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8: By Monday with a rise in humidity,
1: Tampa,
8: it feels like
1: temperatures in Rapid
8: City could hit 106 degrees. St. Louis could feel like a sweltering 109 degrees. I'm Satira.
9: A 34-year-old Volusia County man who was found guilty of leaving his 18-month-old son in a hot truck to die last year has been sentenced to 42 years in prison. At the time of Scott Allen Gardner's arrest in June of 2025, Volusia County Sheriff Mike Chitwood said he parked his truck, got a haircut, then went into a nearby bar to drink with Sebastian still in the back seat for more than 3 hours.
10: I want to start out by saying that this father is a human piece of garbage, and he's a lion sack, and he's exactly where he belongs to be, behind bars.
9: Gardner entered a plea of no contest to a lesser charge of second-degree murder and aggravated child abuse. With the November election on the horizon, the debate about the property tax amendment is heating up, with those opposed talking about potential cuts to public safety and other municipal services if the issue passes. State Representative Toby Overdorf of Palm City says there's a lot of misinformation out there, and he wants to clear things up.
11: This is basically giving local government a haircut and bringing them back to 2023 levels. There's a lot of folks in local government that don't like that haircut, and as a result are saying that we're going to be shut down.
9: Overdorf says Floridians will be able to put anywhere from $1,700 to $3,000 back into their pockets. Proposed amendment needs a 60% yes vote to pass. Another trailer park property may force residents to move. Property owner of Silver Court Park in Miami sent a notice to residents back in March offering $10,000 to $13,000 if they left by the end of May. Longer they waited, the less they'll receive.
12: I invested lots of some money in my trailer. It's a home. It's a house.
13: You know, we don't own the land, but according to Florida Statute 723, we have rights, which in other landlord-tenant situations, they do not have those rights.
9: Miami City Commissioner Ralph Rosato says the property owner will travel here to meet with him. With Florida's News, I'm Reed Shepard.
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19: Hello, everybody. Welcome to my show, the Checkapro Radio Show. It's where I check out professionals. These people are the best people in their field. Today, I'm super excited because my guest, you've heard him here before on the show, Ted Thomas is joining me. He is not just an author and tax lien investor himself. He is the expert, like the number one guy in the universe. I've done my searches, okay? I'm telling you, he's the number one guy in the world, certainly in our country, who understands tax lien certificates. These are great investments for you, and we're going to get into some detail here. So if you're looking to put some money somewhere and you're tired of the old places and it's just not working well, you got some money in the market, but you know, you don't want to put any more money there now. You've invested in traditional real estate. Maybe you're a landlord and you've got a few properties and you hate plunging toilets and replacing light bulbs and dealing with people who don't pay their rent. This is a solution for you. I'm going to let Ted explain all of this. Without further ado, Ted Thomas, welcome to the program. How are you?
20: Well, I'm just fine. Thanks for the invitation.
19: It's so great to have you here. I love having you on my show because you have a lot of experience. You also have a lot of enthusiasm for this. I mean, a lot of people your age are retired. And honestly, many people your age are no longer with us, to be honest with you, right?
20: So <That's> for sure. You lose friends when you get this old.
19: Exactly. So, Ted, you've been doing this a long time. You identify
20: 30 plus years.
19: Yeah, exactly. You identify with our listeners here on the radio station. A lot of people can put themselves in your shoes and yourself in their shoes. People who are empty nested often, they could be retired, don't have to be retired though, could be retired. They have some money and they're like, I'm tired of making the, you know, the promised 12%. It's really only 5%, maybe 7% on my investments, stocks, bonds, otherwise. Tax lien certificates are totally different. They're virtually risk-free. I have to be careful. Virtually risk-free. And you don't have to take possession of the property. You just get an interest in it. You have a lien on the property, someone else's property who couldn't pay their taxes. You pay their taxes. There's a lien. So when they pay their taxes to the county, you get paid back with your, you know, commission, your bonus, if you will, what, you know, you are going to get. There's guarantees on that from the local government, or if they never pay at all, you end up with a property, which could be a huge windfall.
20: Well, you're doing so well. I don't think you even need me. You're doing very well. You're absolutely right. It's an investment that's actually managed by the government. Actually, the local county governments created this because there's literally thousands of people that don't pay their taxes on time. So to encourage the people to pay their taxes on time, they tell them, if you don't pay your tax, we're going to slap your hand, which they do. And slapping the hand means they're going to issue a tax lien certificate, which is just a piece of paper. And if I go and purchase that tax lien certificate, then when you come to pay your taxes, now you're going to have to pay a penalty. Just like if you had MasterCharge or Visa card, when you pay on time, you don't have to pay a lot of interest. But with the tax lien certificate, just like Visa and MasterCharge, you'll have to pay some interest. So some of the states and some of the counties have absolutely outrageous interest rates. I mean, outrageous. Can you think about an 18% interest rate or 24% interest? Well, there's counties and states that mandate that those are the interest rates that would be paid on a tax lien certificate. So they can't give money to Ted Thomas. I'm just a teacher, and I've been teaching this for well over 30 years.
19: Your local government makes sure you get paid one way or the other. You brought some awesome offers to the show today, and I want everybody to listen up. In a moment, I'll be giving out Ted's phone number. You're going to call because he's going to send you absolutely free, only for 10 people, though. 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You are also going to get a thumb drive with tax lien videos on it and a 10-page special report. 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Again, 877-767-8366. If you're driving and didn't get the phone number, I'll be giving it out again. But you've got to call 877-767-8366 to get Ted's book absolutely free. 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Your Startup Guide to Investing in Tax Lien Certificates, a thumb drive with a tax lien video on it with Ted Thomas, and a 10-page special report. 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
20: Well, the report, they're going to have a narrative explanation of tax lien certificates and tax defaulted property, and an explanation in minor detail. In other words, written at about the sixth or eighth grade, so anybody could understand it. It's not legalese or anything like that. And so it's a report. You could just sit down, and in 20 minutes, you'd have a real good education on tax lien certificates and tax defaulted property. And you could take that report and go directly to your local county, and then they would tell you the very similar information to that. So you kind of confirm what we tell you with an authority, which would be the local government.
19: Ted, I think the government has done it again. People think Social Security is a bad deal. Do you know there's like over 10,000 ways people can take Social Security? But there's really nobody who explains it well for the masses. So you can talk to a financial advisor. You can talk to someone who specializes in it. And then you can talk to the Social Security Administration, which is usually a bad idea. Okay, they're the last ones you should go to. My point is these benefits are available. Social Security, Medicare, all these things that you can get, including tax lien certificates, which is not with the federal government. These are going to be more local government. This is with your county or other counties that you can participate in around the country. And so my point to all this, Ted, is a lot of people are like, I haven't heard of this. Sounds like a scam. This can't be. If it was that good, I would see it on the evening news. Why doesn't anyone know about this?
20: Well, that's a big problem for the county. All right, so let me give you just a little 1 or 2 minute background here. There's over 3,000 counties in the United States. Each one of them is their own jurisdiction when it comes to taxes and comes to laws. Okay, so all the law in the state is made in the legislature, and they push the law down to the county, and then the county administers it. Well, they don't advertise what they're doing, and they don't let the world know what they're doing by sending out information. Now, the kids spend a little bit of time in grade school and junior high school learning about government, but they don't learn about their local counties. Many people don't realize all the things that happen at a local government, and so we won't go into that. But here's the situation. The situation is, if someone doesn't pay their property tax, what is the local government going to do? They earn their money. The money that comes into the local government pays for the county employees, but more importantly, it pays for the police department, the fire department, and what about the schools and the school teachers and fixing the roads? All those things have to be done, and it comes from tax money. So if someone can't pay their taxes, the government doesn't get too upset. They just send a notice and say, look, you have to pay your taxes. And that's that tax lien certificate. But they don't let the world know to come in and buy these certificates. So only a few people go in and buy the certificates. People don't don't know that these certificates are available. Now, I could spend another minute or two, but I'm going to give you a little break to ask your questions. But I'll tell you a little bit why commercial business doesn't tell you about tax lien certificates.
19: Okay, so here is Ted's number. If you have any interest in this, which I do, and there is no obligation to buy anything. So put your credit cards away and put your checkbook back in the junk drawer. You don't need to spend any money today. You've got to call Ted right now at 877-767-8366 to get his book. He wrote the book. He's the author. He's going to send it to you directly. Your Startup Guide to Investing in Tax Lien Certificates, a thumb drive with Ted on there talking in a video. More information, more explanation, much like we're doing today here on the radio, but you're going to be able to see things and understand more. And a 10-page special report, 877-767-8366, 877-767-8366. I understand, Ted, that people can earn 16, 18, even 24, maybe 25% on their money when they invest in tax lien certificates. And before you get into that, I'm going to explain again, kind of like a layman, because I am. You are the expert by far in the universe on tax lien certificates. So I'm going to explain it to my friends here on the radio, and then I want you to correct me. 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So if you live in Florida, you could invest in one in Ohio. 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If you're in Texas, you could do Oklahoma, right? It doesn't matter. Or right in your own county. And so when these people who owe tax money, property tax money to the county, can't pay, you know what? I've got to finish this. We're going to go to a break. This is great. Call now, 877-767-8366. Again, 877-767-8366. When we come back from a short break, I'm going to further explain, and then I'm going to have Ted clean it up for me in case I missed anything. We'll be right back right after this here on the Checker Pro Radio Show. Stand by.
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19: Oh my gosh, I am so excited. And I got cut off by the break, but we have to do these breaks every once in a while here on the Checka Pro Radio Show. If you've just tuned in, we are talking about tax lien certificates. I've got my expert guest, Ted Thomas. He's an author, by the way. You can get his book. He is a tax lien investor. He's an advisor. He's there to help you. And he's been doing this for, I believe, over three decades. Welcome back after the break. Ted, it's great to have you here.
20: Thank you. And you'll be able to write the book pretty soon. You're getting so good at this. Very good. Yeah. You did well.
19: Thank you. So let me finish my explanation here for those of you who were listening before the break. So someone, and you may even know these people, and it could be a neighbor, it could be someone 1,000 miles away, couldn't pay their property taxes. As Ted has said, the government, the local government, the county needs the tax money for the teachers, the school buses, the firemen, the police, the roads, everything. That's a lot of the money that they need to keep the county going. what they do is they say, you know what? If someone can pay the taxes, that would be great. Well, the homeowner can't. Can you? Meaning us who are here listening on the radio. And someone raises their hand and says, yeah, I've got $5,000. I've got $15,000. What happens when I give money to you, the county? Well, thanks for asking, the county says. The county says, we're going to take the money and we're going to satisfy that tax right now. But guess what? You have a lien on the property because we don't want to deal with it. We want you to do it. But don't worry, because we're going to mandate by law that they have to pay you the penalty on it. It's like interest. And eventually, when they pay their taxes, you will get your money. And if they default and it gets foreclosed on, you get the property. Am I right on this, Ted? It sounds too good to be true.
20: You're absolutely right. Well, it's a secure investment. So the tax lien certificate, it's predictable, it's certain, and it's secure. Mm. And it's secured by that property. Now, nobody wants to lose their house, and we don't want anybody to lose their house. The government simply says, we're going to sell you a tax lien certificate. When the people do come in and pay, and I can tell you right now, after 30 years of doing it, 95 to 97% of all the people will come in and pay their tax. Some of them come in too quickly and pay. They'll come in just days. They just forgot to do it. Others are going through a crisis, like maybe their car got damaged and didn't have insurance, or they lost a job or whatever. I mean, stuff happens to people in life. We all know that. Okay, so 95 to 97% of the people do pay their taxes. And if they don't pay their taxes, the government said, well, you helped us out, so we're going to give you the property. It's as simple as that. It's not any more complicated than that. I know it sounds unbelievable, but how does 24% return in a state of Iowa? How about 18% in the state of Florida? How about 25% in Texas? That sounds just as outrageous. It's just a different business. It's been around for 200 years. I didn't invent it. I finally found out because my parents were broke. They didn't have any money. They didn't know what to do with money, and they weren't sophisticated. When I found out about it, I said, this is perfect for people 45 to 105. Perfect 45 to 105. Why? Invest with the government, you get a check back from the government. It doesn't get any better than that. You can't get anything more secure. And if you don't get paid, you get the property. If you don't want the property, just sell it to somebody. So what? You just got a property for 1% or 2% tax. That's a deal of a century.
19: And the government isn't going anywhere, so they just can't close shop. It's the county, for goodness sakes. They've been here for a couple hundred years. They're not going anywhere. Get Ted's book absolutely free. Absolutely free. It's called Your Startup Guide to Investing in Tax Lien Certificates. As a bonus, there's a couple bonuses here. As a bonus, he's going to throw in for free a thumb drive to plug into your computer with a tax lien video that's going to further explain what he and I are talking about today. Another bonus, number three here, a 10-page special report. This is going to explain even further. Now, Jerry, who's been with me for over 20 years, he's my producer. He tracks the phone calls. He says that there are only 6 left. That means 4 people, Ted, have taken us up on this offer today, or really taken you up, because you're going to send the book, and the book's going to take no more than 7 to 10 days to get. Okay? Call now, 877-767-8366. I will say the phone lines can get jammed. So if they get jammed up, just leave a message. You'll hear Ted's voice. He may not be able to answer the phone. He's on the air right now. His representatives may not be able to get to it, but that's not a problem. You can leave a message and they'll get back to you and they will send you the information. Leave all your information, as Ted says, in the message when you call. 877-767-8366. Credit card companies charge us 18, 25, maybe 30%. And we're like, ouch, but we can get that kind of return, right? 18, 24% from these tax lien certificates. And I think I know why, Ted, this isn't widely known. It's not widely known because all the counties would have to get together to do a national campaign and say, hey, by the way, invest in the county. Right? It's expensive to advertise this. I mean, how would a county get this out to the general population for them to invest in it? But people like you bring it because you have knowledge on the inside.
20: No doubt about it. Anybody that wants to get an investment is worried about their future. If you're worried about the future, This is the kind of investment that you can learn and start out with $500, $1,000. I mean, there's small plots of land that someone doesn't pay the tax on. The tax might be only $500. Well, there's a nice, easy place to start. Now, if you made 18% on $500, you didn't make very much money, but you didn't take any risk either. That could grow into doing it on a bigger property and a bigger one. This is a business you can do locally and that you don't have to worry about your money. You're either going to get paid or you're going to get the property. It's one or the other. It's a very simple business. It was invented when people couldn't read and write. It's all administered by the county. They can't give money to Ted Thomas. I go through it step by step in the book, all the steps that you make. Now, we're doing an audio today, so you're hearing this, and when you get the video, we'll be able to show you on the video, I'll show you a giant list. Take a place like Florida. Florida has more than 60 counties. Each one of the counties is authorized to sell tax lien certificates. They will have 1 million certificates available to sell every single year. So there's a huge business here that certain people travel to go just buy those certificates. Now with the internet, you wouldn't even have to travel. You could do it online. So you could decide to be sitting in Tampa, Florida, or Houston, Texas, wherever you might be, and you could buy in any other part of the state that you're already in and just do that online. So there's both ways to do this. Some people like to go and they like to be at an auction. So they're trying to do more and more online so people don't have to travel so much. But I haven't seen the traffic drop off because of online.
2: 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I'm telling you, when you call, they're not going to ask for a credit card. They're not going to ask for an online payment or anything. 877-767-8366. Ted has such passion for this. He wants to help others. It's a secret. It's one of these things. It's like a secret that's hiding in plain sight. It's everywhere, but people don't know it. It's not one of these things where people are like, yeah, my neighbor owns investment properties and so does my other neighbor, so I'm going to invest in that. Most people you talk to don't know anything about the tax lien investment business. I'm talking to the expert in the world, Ted Thomas, 877-767-8366. You've got to call right now. Ted, what I like about this a lot, I really love this, is for the people who are already real estate investors, maybe they have a couple properties in an apartment complex, this is something they can add. It could be additional to their portfolio, if you will, can't they?
20: Anybody can do this. You could do this as a investor. A sophisticated investor could do it. The challenge has been that stock market people can't earn commissions, so they don't sell tax lien certificates. Now, if you called your attorney, they definitely would know what a tax lien certificate is, but they're not going to tell you in detail about it unless they can turn the meter on and be able to charge you some $100 an hour. Okay, so the county, and we started our program today talking about the county isn't sophisticated enough to advertise these, except they're required by the state law that every time that they do this, they have to put it in the newspaper. However, the people that get it in the newspaper see that the tax liens are listed. They don't know what that part of the newspaper is, so they just skip over it. Just like you try to skip over the advertising. Well, if you can look, the county actually puts a newspaper within the newspaper, which everybody gets in the tax lien community, and they throw it away. They say, oh, this has been coming to my newspaper for 20 years. I said, that's right. Now, let's go look up a tax lien. I'll show you how to do it. Oh, you show me how to do it. I wonder what all those numbers were, because the government just puts a few numbers in there and you don't know what they are. We can teach you how to do that in minutes, but we can't do it with an audio. And if you're listening in the car, you're listening to radio somewhere, that's what you're listening to. I can't do it here, but I sure can do it on video. 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
2: Keep washing your fruits and vegetables.
3: State and federal officials have yet to pinpoint the source of new cyclospora outbreaks, but what they do know is that the number of cases keep rising. The Florida Health Department now reports 158 confirmed and probable cases of the bad stomach parasite. The updated report says 98 infections occurred in Florida, with 33 tracked to out-of-state or country infections. The FDA has 6 active outbreak investigations, with Taylor Farms recalling iceberg lettuce from central Mexico. Eric Rodriguez, Miami.
2: Real Housewives of Miami and celebrity plastic surgeon Dr. Lenny Hochstein, the self-proclaimed boob god, is facing massive legal trouble. 4 medical malpractice lawsuits are pending against him in Miami-Dade County. The national law firm Morgan & Morgan filed 3 new cases alleging botched surgeries, permanent deformities, and ignored infections. With Florida's News, I'm Natalie Rodriguez.
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5: And back here on Check A Pro Radio, been doing this for over 20 years, helping you, my neighbor, find the expert. And I've checked them out. I've done some extensive research on Ted Thomas. You can do that as well. You can simply go to Google and type in Ted Thomas tax liens, and you will find all kinds of information about Ted and the tax lien. What would I call that, Ted? The tax lien industry?
6: I don't even think it's an industry. I think it's a county benefit that they offer in half of the counties across the United States. And, they help themselves by making money. They help when they buy a tax lien certificate, and they help someone stay in the property. When people have a tax lien certificate, they don't leave the property. We don't push people out of property. They stay in the property the whole time. But if they go 3 years without paying the tax, finally they'll have to move out of the property. But we don't even push people out of the property. They stay on the property. They recover. And when they come in and pay their taxes late, they have to pay the bill a little late, so they paid late. And guess what? We get the reward. There's so many winners here, it's amazing. First of all, the county gets their money, so they can pay for the schools and the school teachers. Okay, the people get to stay in the property. And for us, we get an interest rate that's absolutely outrageous. I mean, where are you going to get interest rates? Impossible to get interest rates as high as they're talking about. So in Arizona, they pay up to 16%, Florida 18%, and we talked about that earlier. Texas is a state where people do this, 254 counties in Texas. Every single month, they have an auction. If you go and pay someone else's taxes, and then they come in a month later and pay their taxes, you get all your money back plus 25%, and that's in a month.
5: That's crazy.
6: What kind of annualized return is that? That's outrageous. I mean, if I tell people that, they won't believe me, but that's why I send a book and put it in writing. I say, of course you won't believe me. Here's a number. Call your county. They'll tell you that's going to happen. It's happening every single day. There's over 5,000 auctions every year, and 99% of the people that are listening to us right now have never heard about this.
5: Kind of reminds me of a reverse mortgage, in that people have heard about it but don't understand it and so forth, where the government gets behind it too to protect you. And it's something that can be very beneficial to people. And people think they just have to sell their house to get equity out. No, if you have a reverse mortgage, by the way, it's a totally different subject. I'm just saying, if you live in your home and you want to do a reverse mortgage, you can stay in your home and the bank pays you to live there so you don't have to liquidate. That's misunderstood. My point is, Ted, a lot of people don't understand tax liens, tax lien certificates, and how they can invest in this. And I'm so glad you're here to educate my listeners and speak.
6: Let me interrupt you if I can. You see, we call it tax lien certificates because that's what it is.
5: Mm-hmm.
6: But the word taxes

0: just makes people shake in their shoes. Nobody wants to talk. What if I called it a government revenue certificate that would pay you 18%? Doesn't that sound a lot more feasible, something that you'd like to do? That's what these are. These are government revenue certificates when we buy them because we get the revenue from it.
1: Government revenue certificates, and that is Ted's name for tax lien certificate.
0: Tax lien certificate.
1: I like it, though. Government revenue certificate. So, Ted, you have helped thousands of people. Thousands of people.
0: Absolutely.
1: Maybe tens of thousands or hundreds.
0: Every year. Every year we help thousands.
1: Every year. You know, tell me a little bit about the people you help. Are they young? Are they old? Are they middle-aged? Do they have money? Who are these people?
0: Oh, this is easy to explain, and everybody understands it. Young people aren't buying tax lien certificates. Every once in a while, they're someone unusual to do that. Young people want a new BMW, some fancy clothes, and go out Friday and Saturday night. Until people get to be 40, 45 years old, they're not thinking about that. And then at 45, they've learned about enough people that got in trouble that they're kind of afraid to invest. All right, so they have alternatives. In the United States, a lot of alternatives. You can go to the market. The stock market is booming. And now, sometimes it's not booming. Nothing wrong with the stock market. Okay, they go to the real estate market. Sometimes it's built, sometimes it's overbuilt. Another good place. There's plenty of places to invest money. This is an investment that can be completely passive. But that means, you can sit on your rusty dusty at home. You don't have to do a lick of work. All you have to do, if you want to do it online, I can teach you how to do that. We teach hundreds of people every year to do that. If you don't know how to do it online, you can go to your local county and you can sign up to come to the auction. They'll allow you to come in. You can go there, and they're going to sell thousands of these tax lien certificates. Because the easiest way to do it is you could just order them online. So it's a business that you know that you're buying something that's secured. Now, what's that word secure mean? Well, it means you're going to have peace of mind. What's wrong with that? A little peace of mind goes a long way. So if you buy a secure certificate, you get a piece of paper. You actually get a piece of paper, and they send it to you. You can just put it on your desk. You could have your house burned down and the certificate burn up. It wouldn't matter because your name now is in the county records when you bought it, that when that certificate pays off, the county's going to pay you the money. You're going to get all your money back. I didn't say part of your money. You're going to get all of your money back and the high interest rate. Now, if you didn't get your money back, and you weren't paid, the judge is going to award you the property. You don't have to do a lawsuit. You're going to get the property because that's what the law is. Now, I didn't make the law. The legislature of the state did that, and they told the county, this is the law you have to enforce. And that's why you don't hear about it, because it works fantastically all right. It always works the right way because they don't have any glitches. They've been doing this for 200 years. There's nothing new about what we're talking about. Everything in my book, they could go and spend 2 years researching. Instead, they could just read the book and they would just be amazed and they would really, their minds would be opened up.
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0: I like that better.
1: Here's Ted's.
0: I made that up. It's not official.
1: It's not official. It's kind of like an AKA, also known as far as Ted Thomas is concerned. 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Jerry, my producer, says there's only three of these left. Call now. 877-767-8366. 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You must call now. 877-767-8366. I will say this. 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So I love this for people who are looking to invest in something that is different from what they're used to investing in, like we spoke about a few moments ago. But also on top of that, many of us who are older, empty nested, we've got some money and we're looking for kind of a business to do. You can really be self-employed in this and be as active as you want to be. Isn't that correct, Ted?
0: Absolutely. You can do whatever you want. You can buy small certificates. You can buy big certificates. You can buy them in numerous different places. Some states will have, they'll have 30 or 50 counties that you can buy in. In some states, you can't get any because they can get them all sold. So it's going to be up to you to go there. All right. The interest rate is guaranteed by the county because the state mandates the rate. And so there's no way the person can get away without paying interest on the investment that you make. This has been around for a long, long time. Anybody that wants to do it should just take their shoe off, take their sock off, and just put your foot in the pool a little bit, kind of wiggle it around. The water's going to be a little cold, but that's all. You're not going to freeze. Just try it out, and you'll be surprised.
1: 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When I came across Ted Thomas and this program of tax lien certificates, and I'll be honest with you, I had heard about them, but I didn't understand them. Within 5 minutes, Ted explained it enough for me to go, oh my gosh, this is huge. Let's get this on the radio and talk about it. 877-767-8366. Luckily, Ted, my listening audience is 45 and older. Most people. There might be some people in their 20s. Yeah. You know, a lot of my listeners are a lot like you and I. You know, we're on the other side of things in life, right? And we do have some money and we're itching to put it in a place that is relatively safe. And in this case, I think it's very safe. And we want a good return. We're tired of 5% and 7%. We're tired of getting statements in the mail with our IRA or 401k where we've lost money in that quarter. This is going to be a positive return. And if you don't get the money back with penalty, right, the interest you're supposed to get, the, you know, 20%, 24%, whatever it is, then you're going to get the property eventually. And the judge has no choice, right? You tell me the judge is like, look, this has gone on long enough. You haven't paid your taxes. The lien holder is going to get the property. And it's basically a foreclosure, isn't it?
0: It is, and the foreclosure is before the mortgage. They actually wipe the mortgage off the property.
1: 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Ted's going to continue what he was just starting when we come back after the break. 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
1: 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And get a 10-page special report. Ted, you were cut off by the music and the break. So continue on where you were.
0: Well, no problem. I was just going to talk a little bit about peace of mind and security. And when they invented all this, what really took place is local government found from time to time, people go through recessions, they go through sickness in their family, go through a lot of things, and they just don't pay their taxes on time. And they live in a home, it's a nice home, but something's gone wrong and they're trying to recover from that. And so the government said, well, what we can do, because the law in every state says, if you don't pay the tax, the government can confiscate your property. Well, we're talking about tax lien certificates, or what I like to call government revenue certificates. And these certificates are fixed interest certificates. And what they were built for is they were simply built by the local government to be a secure investment in a local community. And so what they do is the person that didn't pay their tax, they don't go and take them and put them on the street. They're benevolent. Remember that word, benevolent. Okay, benevolent means they're going to take care of their citizens. All right, so these people aren't going to get pushed out of their house. All right, but they're not going to pay their taxes either. And so the government, the local government, your county, issues a tax lien certificate. And when they issue that certificate, it says right on it that you have an interest rate. That interest rate is mandated by law that you're going to get that. Okay, so now let's say that people never come in and pay the tax. Well, that's unfortunate. They're going to lose that property, and they're going to lose that property to you because you took care of the government and you paid the taxes. Okay, the government has to survive. So you paid the taxes, and so your reward is the interest and now the property. But your chances of getting this property, I can tell you right now, I'm 86 years old. I have no reason to, I don't even have to do this. I mean, I have no reason to tell you anything but what I'm going to tell you right now. I can tell you that 95, 97%, and don't be surprised if 100% of all the certificates you ever buy, you get all your money back. All right, so here you're getting a generous rate of return. You're helping the local government. You're helping the people in the property because they don't get pushed up. They get plenty of time to recover. And you're helping yourself. Okay, what if you had an IRA or a 401k plan or some kind of pension plan? You could be investing in these tax lien certificates, and that money now could be growing, and you could grow it and let your wealth grow with no tax on it. Can we teach you how to do that? Absolutely, we can show you how to do that. This is all simple, simple stuff that was made and invented when people couldn't read and write. That's how simple it is. Now, I've taken time to write 27 books in my life, so I know a little bit about it, a lot more details you ever need. But if you're looking for some peace of mind, a decent rate of return to your money, and a chance where you can make big money with a tax defaulted property, we can teach you all that. I don't have clients that just do tax lien certificate. I have people that invest hundreds of thousands of dollars, hundreds of thousands, not with Ted Thomas, but with the local county. You can't invest with me if you throw the money on the table. Unfortunately, I'll stack it back up. I'll put it in an envelope. I'll give it back to you. You can't invest with me. I don't need your money. I got my own money. I have my own money. So forget that. I'm just going to teach you how to do it. Get this book. It doesn't cost you anything. It costs me just to send it to you. So you should just try the book. See if it's something you want to try.
1: 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Jerry tells me there's only two of these left, Ted. 877-767-8366. Ted, do you have anything else to throw in? 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Is there anything else we can sweeten this deal with?
0: Hey, you're bargaining for people. That's pretty good.
1: Hey, I am an advocate for my listeners, my friend.
0: I noticed that. I noticed that because we started out with a book, and then we added a whole bunch of things to it. Every time I talk, we add a few more things. So why don't we do this? What happens is each one of the counties that sells tax liens to do it makes a list. So let me give you an example of a list. The county will take all the people that didn't pay their tax, and they'll print in the newspaper for everybody to see the property address, the person's name, and how much the tax is. So that would be called a tax lien certificate list. A place like Tampa, Florida, they could have between 20 and 40,000 of these names on a list. If I sent you the whole list, it would be as big as your newspaper. So that's too much. So I'll send you a smaller one, or I'll cut some pieces out and we'll put it in an envelope. And so you can see that that's an actual list. A place like Orlando will have at least 15,000 every year of these certificates. Or take Broward County down in South Florida. They'll have 10,000 of these. There's thousands of these certificates. And all you have to do is make a checkout directly to the government, and you're going to earn one of those high interest rates we talked about. So that would be a nice bonus. That costs us a few dollars to put together, but we're happy to do that. And I'll send an instruction sheet with it that'll tell them how to do it by just going to the computer, and they don't even have to leave home.
1: The book, The Thumb Drive with Video, a 10-page special report, and a tax lien certificate list for your local area, right?
0: Exactly.
1: Yeah.
0: Wouldn't do any good. They probably don't want Louisiana. Let's just do Florida and Texas.
1: Yeah. So wherever you live, that's what it would be. Call now, 877-767-8366.
0: People are going to know we don't rehearse this very much. It's not scripted, folks. We're making the deal as we go here.
1: We are. And you know, Ted, I do appreciate you doing this on the fly for my listeners. I am an advocate for everyone out there listening. My listeners are my tribe. They're my people, and I want to take care of them. 877-767-8366. That doesn't mean I don't love you, Ted. I love you as well. But you are in a position a lot of my listeners aren't in. You have decades of experience in tax lien certificates. You've made a lot of money doing this, and you've helped many people, thousands of people, make a lot of money as well. And I want to help people get involved in this if they're looking for an alternative investment. The book, Your Startup Guide to Investing in Tax Lien Certificates. I like the title, love the title, actually. Your Startup Guide, it means this is rudimentary. This is simple. It's basic. Ted's going to walk you through it. The thumb drive with the video, also going to be very, very simple. I think you said 6th to 8th grade level, right? Anyone can understand
0: this? Yeah, we write it at the 8th grade level. The book's written, and I've never had anybody say they didn't understand a word in it. They can understand. The government kind of scares people away when you can go to the county website, and it has to be written in legalese. Well, who can handle that? An attorney that went to an extra, 7 years of school after high school, right? All right, so what we do is we make everything very, very basic, because once you've done this, it is so basic. You're buying a certificate, you're taking it home, you're putting it on your desk, and you're waiting. You're sitting on your rusty dusty, not doing anything. You're just waiting. I know all of you can wait. Okay, so you can just sit there and wait. When the people come in to pay, the county's going to call you. Now, if you get into this market and you start doing a lot of them, they're going to start doing this, and they're going to do it on your cell phone. And what's going to happen is you're going to look on your cell phone. You got to find out the county just sold the tax lien certificate, okay, or someone paid one off and someone pays you off. They're going to send you a notice on your cell phone. We just deposited XYZ in your account. It's that good. That's a damn good investment.
1: 877-767-8366. It is a fantastic investment. This is one of those things where you meet someone at a dinner party. You ask them what they do, and they say, well, I'm retired, have been now for 5 years, but I'm also a real estate investor. And like, well, tell me more. Do you have apartment complexes? Do you have single family homes? No, tax lien certificates. You're like, what?
0: There you go.
1: And the guy's driving a Rolls Royce. You're like, what do you mean tax lien? And then you explain it. And then you're like, hey, honey, did you know this thing existed? Well, Ted Thomas is that guy explaining it to us, not at the dinner party, but here on the radio, explaining what this is. And here's what's really cool about it. You can go online and type in, tell me about tax lien certificates, and you'll learn all kinds of things on Google or AI. And Ted's name is going to come up a lot as well, because he is the leading expert in this field. 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There aren't many of these offers left. 877-767-8366. Once the show is over, this offer's over. 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The thumb drive with the video. Number 3, 10-page special report. And number 4, and I had to shake Ted upside down by his ankles, shake the nickels and dimes and pennies out. I said, I need one more thing. He said, you know what? How about a tax lien certificate list for the local area of the listener? Great. 877-767-8366. Ted, we're concluding the show in a few moments. What have we missed today?
0: Well, I'll tell you what we missed. We missed something that's important. People, they hear me say everything is predictable, certain, and secure. They say, Ted, I don't want to get the property. I said, no problem. You're going to buy a tax certificate. You're probably going to pay a total of 3% of the value of that property for the tax certificate. All right, not very much. And you get the property. How about if you sell the property? You bought it low, why don't you sell it low? So if you bought it for pennies on the dollar, why don't you sell it for pennies on the dollar and make that profit? I just said a couple make $22,000 and they're all done. $22,000 and they had $2,000 investment. Nice deal.
1: That is fantastic. Thank you so much for joining me here on the radio program today. Have a great day, everybody.
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9: 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Next Wednesday, the launch of the Netflix Mexican teen drama Final Project, the telenovela Forbidden Woman, as well as the Brazilian crime drama Wrath. Next Thursday on Netflix, the premiere of The Bombing of Pan Am 103, starring Connor Swindells, Tony Curran, Eddie Marsan, and more. Next Monday on Hulu, the start of the crime drama series Furious, starring Emmy Rossum and Scoot McNairy. Next Wednesday on Amazon Prime Video, the debut of the horror film The Devil's Mouth. Next Wednesday over on Paramount Plus, the second season start of Diara from Detroit. Also next Wednesday on Disney Plus, the streaming debut of The Devil Wears Prada 2. Next Friday on Amazon Prime Video, the second season launch of the animated series Batman Caped Crusader. And next Sunday on Paramount Plus, the third season premiere of the Taylor Sheridan action drama Lioness, starring Zoe Saldana.
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10: Israeli Prime Minister Benjamin Netanyahu says he intends to attend the UN General Assembly in New York. Netanyahu made the comment on Fox Sunday Morning Futures as New York City Mayor Zohran Mamdani had floated the idea of arresting him. The Israeli Prime Minister says Mamdani is basing his claims on bogus criminal charges and accused the mayor of promoting hate and fear. Mamdani said last week that he explored all the city's options for detaining Netanyahu, but added that it is clear they don't have the legal authority to detain the prime minister. Police in Germany are looking for a suspect with Islamic ties after a van slammed into a crowd, killing one person at a pride event in Berlin. The attack happened Saturday at Tiergarten Park in downtown Berlin during the city's largest LGBTQ event. Police say one person was dead at the scene and 16 others were seriously injured. The vehicle then crashed into a tree and was found empty. The police say the suspect was well known to authorities and had been involved in local Islamic groups. I'm Lisa Taylor.
11: A 34-year-old Volusia County man who was found guilty of leaving his 18-month-old son in a hot truck to die last year has been sentenced to 42 years in prison. At the time of Scott Allen Gardner's arrest in June of 2025, Volusia County Sheriff Mike Chitwood said he parked his truck, got a haircut, then went into a nearby bar to drink, with Sebastian still in the back seat for more than 3 hours.
12: I want to start out by saying that this father is a human piece of garbage, and he's a lion sack, and he's exactly where he belongs to be, behind bars.
11: Gardner entered a plea of no contest to a lesser charge of second-degree murder and aggravated child abuse. With the November election on the horizon, the debate about the property tax amendment is heating up, with those opposed talking about potential cuts to public safety and other municipal services if the issue passes. State Representative Toby Overdorf of Palm City says there's a lot of misinformation out there, and he wants to clear things up.
13: This is basically giving local government a haircut and bringing them back to 2023 levels. There's a lot of folks in local government that don't like that haircut, and as a result are saying that we're going to be shut down.
11: Overdorf says Floridians will be able to put anywhere from $1,700 to $3,000 back into their pockets. Proposed amendment needs a 60% yes vote to pass. Another trailer park property may force residents to move. Property owner of Silver Court Park in Miami sent a notice to residents back in March offering $10,000 to $13,000 if they left by the end of May. Longer they waited, the less they'll receive.
14: I invested lots of money in my trailer. It's a home. It's a house.
15: You know, we don't own the land, but according to Florida Statute 723, we have rights, which in other landlord-tenant situations, they do not have those rights.
11: Miami City Commissioner Ralph Rosato says the property owner will travel here to meet with him. With Florida's News, I'm Reed Shepard.
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2: 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That is fantastic. Also, he has this great mini generator to give away for free. 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It charges your phone, so it has a charging station. It has a solar panel on it, so you can charge it from the sun when the power is out. It has a built-in flashlight. What I love the most, you can still listen to Brian and me on the radio when the power goes out. 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AM/FM radio with a weather band. Only 10 of my listeners are going to get it. I'm going to give out the phone number right now. This is for people who are interested in learning more about having a whole home generator. They're called standby generators. You've seen them before. A big brand you've seen in your neighborhood is probably Generac. That's one of them. You've seen that one. There's multiple brands that Brian can help you out with. His number, 813-437-9616. The reason why I'm putting this number out now before Brian comes on the program is because I want to make sure that if you heard the program last time and didn't have a chance to call and missed, you can be one of the first ones in today. Brian's number at Suncoast Power Solutions is 813-437-9616. Brian, welcome to the show. How are you, bud?
4: Doing very good, Jim. Nice to be back. Thanks for the opportunity here.
2: It's so great to have you on the program. This is one of my favorite subjects. I talk about roofing. I talk about foundation repair, electric, plumbing, HVAC. I love this the most because you know what? When we talk about electric, when we talk about HVAC and other things, appliances in your home, that can't come about if there's no power. And in the Tampa area, we have lost power many times for many reasons. One of the biggest reasons, of course, are when we get a tropical disturbance, God forbid another hurricane, right? And when they come in, they can devastate our property and put our power out for some time.
4: You are correct, Jim. Yes. So, you know, 25, you know, in our rearview mirror was kind of a unique year, right? We didn't really have any named storms that came, across our, the Florida region, the Tampa Bay area. Did that deter people from buying generators? Absolutely not. We set record years. You know, maybe some of that had to do with the year of 24, where we had so much activity, but there's still other issues with this grid that we rely on so heavily. You know, a lot of people will discuss, AI and our ability to, our storage. You know, we have a lot of storage issues. You know, all this bandwidth that we're eating up, that we're tying the grid up with, is putting extra stress on our grid. And, you know, it's not just for storms anymore. That's what I want people to realize. These generators, you know, it's a beautiful day. The other day, my power went out. You know, I'm going back 2 or 3 weeks, but, you know, what was the reason? I don't know. Somebody could have ran into a transformer down the street for all I know. But, you know, I'm protected. We want our customers to be protected as well.
2: Yeah, transformers can just blow. And when they blow, they often go boom, actually. And
4: it's a sight to see if you've never seen one. It's,
2: and it'll put the power out in the neighborhood. So, yeah, storms and hurricanes here in Tampa Bay. Grid failures, that can happen. Data centers, like you were talking about, AI, right? AI, these data centers are sucking up a lot of power, and there's some concern that residential neighborhoods are going to be the losers in this. When you have your own, power plant. I love talking about this. When you have your own generator, you're generating your own power. I was talking to a plumber on my radio show the other day, Brian. We were talking about water softeners and reverse osmosis water drinking systems. When you have a reverse osmosis drinking water system in your home, you have your own water plant, right? So you've got clean water. Having your own electricity is good. And I know I talk a lot about like the world's coming to an end, but when the power goes down, or if your water's not good, it's nice to be able to be self-sufficient. Go back a couple hundred years, we all had chickens and cows. We grew corn, right? We grew vegetables. We were able to fend for ourselves. Today, we're dependent upon the grid. I don't think I want to be dependent upon the grid. So I want to talk about the offer today. You're offering $1,500 off any new generator from Suncoast Power Solutions. Is that correct?
3: Yes, that is correct, Jim.
2: That's huge. On top of that, you have got a mini generator that you're going to give away to everybody who you visit from the radio shows. Let me make this clear to my listeners. Listen up, guys. Only 10 of you who are listening are going to get this offer today. You have to call 813-437-9616 to get the free mini generator. So Brian and his team will come out. They will give you the generator. When they come out, and they are going to look at your property and determine what you will need. There is no obligation. You don't have to buy a whole home generator. Brian wants the opportunity to have my listeners get this opportunity. So this is for people who are in the market, who know that they're at risk, who've been talking to their spouse about this. If you can afford about $179 a month, this is definitely for you. You know, a car payment today, Brian, $800, $1,000, right? I mean, it's expensive to have something that doesn't even add value, right? You buy the car, you drive it off the lot, and, you know, you lose value. When you put a generator in, it could literally save your life. It could improve the value, or will improve the value of your home, and your home is more likely to sell.
4: You are correct, Jim. And, you know, before we offered any sort of financing options and customers had to shell out, you know, one big check or, you know, they took two or three payments, there was a lot of kind of not pushback. Oh, do I really need this thing? Well, let me tell you something. Some of the best testimonials that we've had are right after that storm. Oh, my gosh, I was against this thing, but my wife wanted me to get it. And all it took is 1 5-day outage. Best investment I've ever had. You know, until you have one, you really don't know the benefits of one, right? But yes, you're exactly right.
2: No, absolutely. I'll tell you, when my kids were young, I had this life insurance policy that I really wanted to have to protect my family. I paid it annually, and I loved paying it. The reason why I bring this up, it's peace of mind. Just having the generator, Brian, outside my home, ready to fire up, immediately when the power goes out, it powers up in seconds. You may not even know it. If it's the middle of the night and you're sleeping, you may not even know that you lost power from the grid and you now have power from your own generator. Just the peace of mind, because I'll tell you, here I am today. My kids are grown. Never cashed in the life insurance policy. Loved writing the check. Guess what? I slept better at night. I tell people all the time, there's a lot of peace of mind here. So peace of mind is big. When you sell your home one day and people are looking in your neighborhood and there are like homes, yours is much more attractive now because it has a generator. 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And at $179 a month, there's really no excuse. I know you're living in a nice house. And the homes here, all over Florida, have appreciated over the past decade. You know, you're sitting on a nice piece of property. 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Okay. 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So when you get to your destination, park and you'll hear the number again. 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Oh, Jerry, my producer, says only 8 left. 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Take a look at it. It's going to be awesome. 813-437-9616. 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And Tom is asking you, Brian, can you install in a flood zone?
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2: 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We'll be right back right after this, right here on the Checker Pro Radio Show. Stand by. Jim Clouk, a.k.a. 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
2: 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It's like empowering. There's a slogan here somewhere, you know, power empowering, right? We want to have power. Power is so important. We've been used to it all of our lives. I had mentioned going back a couple hundred years ago, that wasn't a big thing. People didn't expect it. 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
4: You're absolutely right. You know, doesn't matter how many times we broach the topic, you know, there's just, we're too reliant on it these days, from our phones to our computers to our refrigeration to our ACs here in Florida. You know, before I had a generator, I remember I think it took all of about an hour before my 75 degree house was up to 80 degrees. You know, it feels like 102 out there. So that's my big thing. I'm a cold sleeper. 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But, you know, to each his own. Some people, you know, they need a CPAP machine or a sleep apnea. Again, we have a solution for everyone out there.
2: 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It can charge your phone, so it's a charging station, has a solar panel, has a flashlight, an AM/FM radio with the weather band, so you can get the weather from an official weather authority when the power goes out. And if it's not sunny outside, you can crank it and still get power. This is awesome. Only 10 of my listeners will get this on my show today. Jerry, my producer, tells me there are only 7 of these offers left. 10 to begin with, 3 are gone, 7 left. You've got to call now. There's no obligation for Brian to come out. You do not have to buy a new generator. He wants the opportunity to see your property and give you an honest quote. 813-437-9616. 813-437-9616. Once again, this is for the people out there who have been considering this. And I've been doing this on the radio for a long time, helping you, my listeners, get connected with pre-qualified home service professionals. And I've learned that by educating you on the radio, by bringing professionals that you can trust, is helpful. I also have learned that many of you who will call today really have been thinking about this. You have the need. You want this. There are many people listening, Brian, who are listening because they're being entertained by us, but they don't want one because they haven't figured it out yet. It's like anything else. You know, when you figure something out, like for instance, I got off ultra-processed food a couple years ago. That doesn't mean people still aren't going to McDonald's and Burger King every day, but I don't go. So for me, I found the religion, right? So this is like a religion, right? This is the generator religion. So when you find it, you're like, oh, okay, I can't imagine living without one.
4: Yes. You know, that question has been broached numerous times from a lot of my customers. Do I really need one? Do I really need one? Should I spend the money? And, you know, I tell them I'm a Tampa native. There's not too many people like me. You know, I'm 43 years young and I've seen my share of outages. Now, most of the people that are asking me that question, of course, are new to the area. So, you know, they're not familiar. They haven't lived through a storm season or, you know, even a heavy winter. I can think back of a time where it was cold on Thanksgiving and the demand that the consumers had, you know, with all the extra heating, you know, they were heating the house, they were cooking the oven, they were cooking on the stovetop, clothes were in the dryer. That sort of demand is very hard for a utility company to match. So we had a ton of generators running that year. And of course, I monitor all the generators on my phone so I can see when they all fire up. But yes, definitely needed here in Tampa. You know, it's to each his own, but I can tell you those who live with a generator are much happier than those who live without one.
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4: I love that question, Jim, because there was a time where we did. Let me tell you what happened there. You know, we've always installed our own generators electrically, right? We've had our electrical license since 76. However, we didn't have our gas license until about 10 years ago. And what would happen was we would install a generator and the gas company that we would use, whatever that subcontractor was, would say, yeah, I'll be there next week. Well, next week turned into a month, it turned into 2 months, and customers are patient until that storm is brewing in the Gulf and they see a nice shiny generator out there that has no function to it. So we brought it in-house years ago, and it is one after the other now. So day one, we bring the generator. Most of the time, day two, we'll connect it into the electrical system. Day three, the gas, our gas team will come out, make the connections to the meter or to an existing propane tank, or even bury our own propane tank. Day four, we do the customer education and startup. So we have made it seamless now.
2: Yeah. And there's nothing more frustrating as a homeowner when the contractor said, well, that wasn't us. That was another company. That was a subcontractor. What? What do you mean? I hired you. I paid you. Oh, that's okay. We paid the subcontractor. And also another problem too, is if I, as a homeowner, pay you and you don't pay the subcontractor, I possibly could owe the subcontractor. Subcontractors really aren't good for anybody.
4: Yeah. So, you know, we call it the blame game, right? You know, who can we blame? Well, I take it the other way and I tell customers, this is one throat to choke over here. If something's wrong, you come after me, because that's, you know, I'm the one in charge over here. And, you know, we'll get the team in order. If there's any, you know, look, I think we're at 4.8 out of 5 stars now. So we do a pretty darn good job of keeping everybody happy. And that says a lot, because nobody posts reviews when things are good. It's always negative when they want to post them. They expect things to go correct and 100% right all the time. But unfortunately, that's not reality. So with those kind of reviews, 4.8, I think we're at overall. We really do care about the customer, and we do our best to make it, to make sure that customer's happy when we leave that house.
2: 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It has a solar panel, so when it's sunny outside, it recharges. It also has a hand crank that you can crank to create power if the sun is not out. 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That's right, for as little as $179 a month. Oh, also, $1,500 off a new generator if you decide to get one. 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Now, for those of you who really don't know what we're talking about, you've kind of heard about generators, you've seen these boxes outside of people's homes. It's, you know, could be near their HVAC system, you know, their air conditioning units. You're like, okay, I'm seeing more and more of these things. There's a lot in the Generac brand. And you're like, well, okay, they have it. Does it really work? And is it for me? And I would say, yeah, they do work. It is for you. We haven't talked about this, Brian. Let's talk about this before the break really quickly, how you guys monitor the generator on a regular basis and how every week it does a self-test.
4: Yes, it does, Jim. Now, what we do, depending on which brand you decide to purchase, we have different ways of monitoring that unit. Here's the reason we monitor these generators. Anything mechanical has the potential of failure. Now, we hope you get 30 years of trouble-free use out of that generator. However, sometimes that's just not the case. So by us being able to monitor these units, we have a dedicated staff member that does nothing but watches those units. Now, of course, if you're under warranty, then there's no fee to you at all, right? Just something happens with the generator, you get a call from my team, we dispatch immediately. The goal is to keep all the generators up and operational at any given time. So the monitoring is key. We love it. We think it's a necessity personally. But yes, hopefully that answers your question. If you have the ability to monitor it, do it.
2: Absolutely. And you'll know as the homeowner that it's working, because their program to start up on a regular basis. Brian, I believe it's every week, right? It'll automatically crank up. You'll hear it. It doesn't change what's going on in your home. It's just doing its own self-test.
4: You're absolutely right. So what they have is you can actually set them nowadays. These generators have gotten so smart. You can set it to weekly, every other week, or even monthly. And a lot of people say, well, I don't want it, you know, waking me up in the morning. Okay, well, we'll set it at noon. They've got a 24-hour clock in it. So whatever you decide you want the exercise time to be, just let us know and we'll set it accordingly.
2: Fantastic. 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

0: Housewives of Miami and celebrity plastic surgeon Dr. Lenny Hochstein, the self-proclaimed boob god, is facing massive legal trouble. Four medical malpractice lawsuits are pending against him in Miami-Dade County. The national law firm Morgan & Morgan filed three new cases alleging botched surgeries, permanent deformities, and ignored infections. With Florida's News, I'm Natalie Rodriguez.
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1: Welcome back to the Checka Pro Radio Show. Yeah, Jerry, my producer, is talking into my ear. Jerry's in the other room, in the control room through the glass, and he helps produce. Well, he does produce the show. He didn't help it. I get to talk to great people like Brian, but without Jerry, the show would not happen, and the show must go on. And Jerry also monitors these phone calls that are coming in from you, my listeners, today to get the free mini generator. He tells me out of the 10, there's only 5 left. That means 5 are gone. I was very good at math when I was in school, right? So there were 10, 5 are gone, there are 5 left. Here is Brian's number at Suncoast Power Solutions in case you haven't had a chance to call. 813-437-9616. 813-437-9616. That's the phone number to have peace of mind. I love having peace of mind, Brian. I like to be able to put my head down on my pillow and know that everything's taken care of. A little money in the bank, an insurance policy, and a generator.
2: 100%, Jim. Yeah, you and I think very alike in that regard.
1: This may sound sexist, but as a man, I feel I have to protect the family. And this is a great way to protect the family. You know, I'm curious how many people who call your office to have you guys come out and, you know, take a look at the opportunity at someone's home. I'm wondering what percentage are men. I'm going to guess it's over 50%.
2: I would say closer to 70%.
1: Okay.
2: Do meet with a lot of the customers, and although we do like, you know, the husband and wife there, or, you know, both parties or all parties on site, just so there's no back and forth.

0: North. I would have to agree with you that yes, most of the intrigue comes from the men.
1: Because I know my wife isn't interested in something like this. She expects the power to be on, but it's kind of like magic for her. It's like, well, it's of course it's going to be on. And I'm like, if it's not, and when it's not, because it's not if, it's when it's not, we need to do it ourselves. If you have a question out there, you can email me at Joe, Joe at checkapro.com, checkapro.com. And that is what Sal has done, Brian. And Sal's asking, are you licensed and insured? I will answer the question really quick, Sal. Yeah, Brian would not be on the show if he wasn't fully vetted. But this is a great opportunity, Brian, to go into some detail on how qualified you are to go into my listeners' homes.
0: Yes, a lot of those requirements are just that. They're requirements nowadays. You know, everything we have to do is permitted by the city or by the county. And if without the proper licenses, without the proper insurance, without the proper credentials, we're just not allowed to do what we do. We're playing with electricity and gas. So we're literally playing with fire. So if we don't know what we're doing, it doesn't bode well for our customers. So rest assured, we have all the insurance credentials, all the licenses needed to do what we do best.
1: And that's really important. There are fly-by-night companies. And I'll tell you, a lot of individuals and small businesses have got into the generator business. But it's not just electricians getting into it. Really, any Tom, Dick, and Harry can kind of get into this and kind of build credentials as they go. And you don't want to hire a Tom, Dick, or Harry. You want to hire a Brian. Here's his number, 813-437-9616. 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Since 1976, serving all of us here in the greater Tampa area. I really appreciate what you do, Brian. Hey, Brian, I've got a question. Natural gas, propane. Which one is more popular? Do you install more natural gas or propane?
0: So that is a loaded question, Jim. We install, you know, it kind of depends on the area, first of all. In more rural areas, natural gas just isn't prevalent, right? Natural gas comes from the local utility company, comes into a meter, and then it disperses out from there. I will tell you, there were certain areas that had less than adequate fuel supplies, so that kind of leaned me more towards the propane side because they each have their pros and cons, right? You've got propane, which is bottled, which is great because nobody can tap into it, but anything that's bottled eventually expires, right? So after you have 4 or 5 days of power, depending on how large that tank is, it's going to deplete that tank and then you have to fill it. Rest assured though, Jim, guess what? We monitor tanks as well. So you tie that in with our local propane company, we have a great relationship with. You don't even call them. The generator, once that tank is around 20%, they just dispatch and come to the house. So that's a great way to do it. Although natural gas, if supplied, you know, properly and installed properly, it's never ending as long as the utility companies can keep up with it.
1: Sure. So people in rural areas are used to using propane. And possibly for heat, water heaters, stoves, and so forth. You're going to want to have a dedicated propane tank for your generator, though, correct?
0: Some people choose that, and you are correct. However, we have 1,000-gallon tanks in the ground. When you have a 1,000-gallon propane tank, you can run that generator for a month, along with a cooktop. You know, the cooktops, the water heaters, they don't draw much. The generator is typically the larger consumer there. Okay, so, you know, if it's a matter of cost, then, you know, rather you, the important matter of that is, do you have an existing propane tank? Do you have an existing gas meter? If so, that's going to save you thousands on the price of an install.
1: Absolutely. All right, here's Brian's number. Call him now, 813-437-9616. Jerry, my producer, tells me there's only four left. This is typical. We start off with 10 and they do dwindle. 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It's really not expensive. It's one of the least expensive things you're going to do. I know some of you are thinking about putting a swimming pool in. Not even close. That's expensive. And by the way, when you have another thing like a swimming pool, those pool pumps need to run. You need generator power. You know, Brian, when I think about it, it's the first thing you should have installed in your home. Every builder should put one in.
0: We're trying our best to get with these builders on the front side because it does make it so much more difficult when the house is built, it's constructed, because we have restraints, right? We have sizing limitations. Where can it go? We have distances from propane tanks, distance from gas meters, all these rules that we have to abide by. So if we can get in with the builders and do it on the front side, it would make everyone's job so much easier. But yes, you're absolutely right. In the near future, we do expect generators to become that of 8 air conditioning units. Houses will, we're making good progress, by the way. I would say I probably have, you know, 15, 20 builders that I work with now. These are great builders that say, hey, well, let's put it in on the front end of it for that customer, so the customer doesn't have to deal with it on the back end at a later date.
1: Years and years and years ago, we didn't have central air conditioning system. The houses were actually designed differently and the air flowed differently. Then we put window units in, and now everybody doesn't even think about having the HVAC system that's all inclusive. We're going to take a quick break right now. Once again, Brian's number at Suncoast Power Solutions, 813-437-9616. 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Just four. Okay, once they're gone, they're gone. There is no obligation. 813-437-9616. Brian and I will be right back right after this, right here on Checkup Pro Radio. Stand by.
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1: Since 1976, serving all of us here in the greater Tampa area. Awesome. 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Fantastic. Brian heads it up. Hey, Brian, welcome back to the show. How you doing, bud?
0: Doing fine, Jim. Thank you.
1: Yeah, it's great to have you here. I really do appreciate it. So we've talked about storms. Okay, we get all kinds of tropical disturbances here. We've had our fair share of hurricanes, and they can be devastating. Grid failures happens everywhere. It can happen here in Florida. You know, Texas lost their entire grid. They have their own grid, pros and cons. They lost it about 3-4 years ago in a winter storm, worst time they could lose it. It was devastating. And people who had generators there, well, they were happy campers. And we keep hearing about these AI issues, these data centers. It's really become quite a thing. And a lot of communities have felt the effects of these companies coming in, these big tech companies putting in these huge data centers. They're noisy. They cause, I guess, some noise pollution, maybe some other pollution, and they're sucking up a lot of power. Because they're powerful companies, Brian, they probably have some sway in taking power from the grid. Well, when the grid gets stretched, it's like anything else, it's more likely to break, isn't it?
0: Yes, you're correct. And just so we're on the same page, even those large companies have generators to back up their facilities, those AI facilities, the data centers. But yes, you are correct, Jim.
1: Yeah, no, absolutely. A question's come in from Billy. Are you ready for this one?
0: Shoot.
1: Okay. Billy asks, if I ordered a generator today, when can I be up and running with my new generator?
0: It will completely depend on your municipality. Because everything that we do has to be permitted by the local jurisdiction, not every jurisdiction is equal in their timelines. We typically find that counties are a bit quicker than cities. So the reason that we run these promotions, the $1,500 off like we're doing now, is because this is a downtime for us. This time of year is typically not our peak. So we really are attempting to get customers pull the trigger sooner rather than later, because those that are in the cities, I'd be lying if I told you I didn't have one that was 6 months to get out of permitting. Now that was somewhat unusual, but I have to say again, sometimes these cities are 3 months, and you know, the counties sometimes a little bit quicker, maybe, you know, 3 weeks to a month. But, you know, the idea is do not wait. If you want one, get us out there now. It only increases the timeline the closer we get towards hurricane season.
1: Absolutely. Just two of these offers left. If you want to save $1,500 on your new generator, you've already been thinking about it. You've been talking to your spouse about it. It's time. When Brian comes out, he'll bring a free mini generator that you can charge your phone with when the power goes out. You can charge other things. He's got a little charging station, a solar panel to take the sun's energy for free and recharge the batteries within this mini generator. Has a flashlight, AM FM radio with a weather band. You've got to call now because there's only two left. 813-437-9616. Again, Brian's number at Suncoast Power Solutions, 813-437-9616. So we've had questions come in today from Tom. Can you install in flood zones? And Brian, you answered, absolutely. You can install in all kinds of different conditions. You could even strap it to the side of a building if need be, right? And you can raise it up high if there's water issues, correct?
0: Correct. Yeah, whether it's hung on the side of the house, and of course, there is some structural issues that we have to take into consideration. But whether it's on the ground, it's on a four-post stand, elevated in a large concrete stand, hung off the side of the house, we have the tools, we have the equipment, we have the personnel to do it.
1: Yep. And a question came in from Carol. Do you use subcontractors? And you absolutely don't. Once again, why is that important?
0: For multiple reasons. One, you're just, you know, nobody cares about your customers the way you do. 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And, you know, my wife sometimes tells me I'm a control freak. in business, it's not a bad thing, because you can, when you are a control freak, you control every aspect of that installation.
1: Yeah, no, absolutely. I certainly want the pilot of the aircraft I'm on being a control freak. Right.
0: Exactly.
1: You know, for people who say that, hey, you're a control freak, that could be a good thing, because no one wants to be out of control. Absolutely not. Okay. And then Sal wrote in at joe@checkerpro.com. Are you licensed and insured?
0: And yes, we are licensed and insured. And of course, you have to be to do the kind of business that we perform on a day-to-day basis.
1: If you've just tuned in, I'm talking with Brian from Suncoast Power Solutions since 1976, helping us with our power needs here in the greater Tampa area. Here is his phone number to get a free mini generator and to get a free quote at your home, 813-437-9616. The show is coming to an end, so now is the time to call, because these are running out. There are only two left. I think there's going to soon to be one left. And Jerry says, yes, there is one left. Okay, one left. Call now, 813-437-9616. Again, 813-437-9616. Billy asked, which you just answered this a little while ago, if I order a generator today, how quickly can I get this thing up and running? And I guess it depends.
0: Yes, that was my response, was it completely depends on the municipality. Because we are dependent on the permits and the jurisdictional approval, it could range. I'll give you a timeline, anywhere from, say, 2 weeks to, in some cases, 6 months.
1: Wow, that is pretty stretched out. So we've had some great questions come in. Is there anything that we've missed?
0: Oh, well, you know, we've covered the permits, we've covered the licenses, we covered the generator, we covered the monitoring. You know, one of the things that I do get a lot of questions about the generators, Jim, is the differences. Are they loud? I get that question a lot. I don't want to hear this thing while they're running. And of course, to me, I'm saying, hey, that's the best sound that you can throw at me. You know, if I've got power in my house and I have to listen to a little rumble outside, you know, give me that rumble all day long. But for those customers that, you know, can't afford to go the quiet route, we have some, I'd say they're a little more costly generators, but they run at a lower RPM and they are whisper quiet. We could put one in front of us today, Jim, and you and I could talk in the same decibel level that we're talking now. So I do get that question a lot too, in case anyone was wondering.
1: Yeah, like anything else, you pay a little more money for something a little quieter. Years ago, it was a big thing. The less expensive the car, the louder it was.
0: Uh-huh.
1: So you go back, I don't know, let's say 40, 50 years, that Cadillac was a lot quieter than the Chevy. Imagine that, inside and outside of the car. So here's something I just thought of. If you live in a rural area and you have a lot of land, you could actually, I'm thinking, put the generator further away from the house so you don't have to hear it or see it.
0: You're absolutely right. There is no limitation other than, you know, your bank account as to how far we can push that generator away from the electrical service. We will make arrangements. If sometimes you need to upsize the wire, you need to increase the gas size. But other than that, if you're willing to pay for that additional footage, we're happy to provide it.
1: Yeah. 813-437-9616 is Brian's number. One of these offers left. Get your free mini generator. 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There's no obligation. So the worst case is Brian and his team come out. They take a look. They tell you what it would take to get your house totally powered by your own generator when the power goes out, which happens a number of times every year. Sometimes it's for a short period, sometimes it's for a long period. If you decide at that point in time you're not quite ready, that's okay, because you're still going to get the free mini generator and you'll have an idea of what it's going to take when you are ready to do what you need to do. 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Standby generator, that's the term, right?
0: That is the term. 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Automatic standby generator. 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A big difference than a portable generator. And, you know, if we're talking about decibel level, there's no comparison. Our automatic standby generators are packed in an aluminum enclosure with sound attenuation material. They're half as loud as a portable generator.
1: Standby, because they're standing by, right? They're ready. They're
0: at all times, just ready to engage. It does not matter the time of day. Typically, you have about a 2 to 5 second transfer from the time you lose power to the time this generator starts up and transfers power back to the residence or business.
1: Decades and decades ago, wealthy people would have generators. Some were actually diesel generators on their properties. And you know, picture a mansion that, you know, has a big diesel generator. They didn't start up automatically. They had to crank it up. And like it was a manual thing. And you know, if they hadn't run in a while, they may not start up. So that was kind of a not so sure if the darn thing's going to work. Today, these generators are being monitored by Suncoast Power Solutions all the time. And they start up on their own every week to do a self-test. So it's great. Hey, the music has come up, so I guess the show is over. One more time, 813-437-9616. Brian, thank you for joining me today.
0: Thank you, Jim. Thanks for having me.
1: And thank you, everybody. We'll see you next time. Be safe.
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1: Jim Clouk, a.k.a. Checka Pro Joe here. 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
13: Well, if you remember that jingle from the 1980s, CoverGirl is shifting its focus to you. CoverGirl's new strategy is to prioritize women in their 40s, 50s, and early 60s, known as Gen X.
14: Turns out that Gen X, they're right now the world's highest spending generation across all consumer categories.
13: Senior editor Ann Riley Moffitt with Bloomberg Businessweek says CoverGirl has been around since the 1960s, and this is really a better fit.
14: And when you think about it, CoverGirl is a woman on the cover of a magazine, and that's not even a phrase that many of your teens know about.
13: Even though CoverGirl is targeting a higher income audience, keeping the price point low, less than $10, is another part of their strategy.
14: This is a generation that is also feeling squeezed, that they're raising kids in many cases. They are taking care of aging parents in many cases. They might be saving for retirement.
13: That allows CoverGirl to aim for all demographics and generations while recognizing its sweet spot is Gen X. Amy Morris, Bloomberg Radio.
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13: And I'm Monica Ricks in the Bloomberg Newsroom. Here are some of the stories we're watching. Formula One just announced Malaysia will host its first F1 race in 9 years in October when it's set to stage Bahrain's postponed Grand Prix. It was supposed to happen in April this year, but got scrapped due to the war in Iran. Malaysia actually hasn't hosted a race since 2017 due to rising costs and declining ticket sales.
0: Australian Prime Minister Anthony Albanese says he plans to appeal directly to President Trump over new tariffs announced by Washington this week that he calls unjustified. Albanese says Australia has very strong provisions on modern slavery and the tariffs would undermine their trading relationship. The Prime Minister has called for an end to the war in Iran, which has led to higher energy prices, and plans to make an announcement soon on fuel. Meantime, central bankers globally will reveal their worries about the return of oil to about $100 a barrel this week with G7 rate decisions. Bloomberg's Andrew O'Day tells us it starts with the Federal Reserve on Wednesday.
1: Even as financial markets increasingly predict that borrowing costs will be higher by the end of this year, economists are still expecting the Fed Reserve's next move on interest rates will be a cut. Forecasters in a Bloomberg survey see the U.S. central bank cutting its benchmark rate by a quarter percentage point in the third quarter of next year. While that's later than last month's survey, it contrasts with views from policymakers and investors who have suggested rate hikes may be on the horizon. Andrew O'Day, Bloomberg Radio.
0: Wall Street's looking ahead to mega cap earnings this week with spotlights on Meta, Apple, Amazon, and Microsoft. Kara Murphy is president of Kestra Investment Management and tells us investors are focused on AI capex plans.
2: Last year it was a little bit different, right? We were a bit earlier in the cycle. The numbers weren't quite as big. This year we move forward. We know a little bit more about how people are using AI. We also know it's going to be a little bit before we start seeing returns on it. So the market is saying maybe we need to slow this pace a little bit.
0: That's Kestra Investments' Kara Murphy. Till then, we could get some relief on beef prices. The agriculture department's lifting a more than year-long ban on Mexican cattle imports to ease soaring prices. The U.S. plans to resume imports in Arizona in late August and eventually open two more ports of entry in New Mexico. Right now, the average retail price for ground beef is $7 a pound. Sirloin steaks are $14. Global news 24 hours a day and whenever you want it with Bloomberg News Now. I'm Monica Ricks, and this is Bloomberg.
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9: I'm Barry Ritholtz. You're listening to Masters in Business on Bloomberg Radio. My extra special guest today is Lori Heinle. She is the Executive Vice President and Global Chief Investment Officer of State Street Investment Management. That is the asset management arm of State Street Corporation. She helps to oversee $5.7 trillion in assets as of year-end 2025. She also oversees everything index fund and ETF related, including active strategies, multi-asset solutions, and alternatives, leading a team of over 600 professionals. Globally, she sits on the executive management group and the investment committee. She led State Street's Fearless Girl campaign and was named to Forbes' 2025 50 over 50 list. Lori Heinle, welcome to Bloomberg.
10: Thanks for having me.
9: So let's start out with your early career and your academic background. You study religion at Princeton before getting your MBA at Carnegie Mellon. What was the career plan with religious studies?
10: Well, that's a long story, but I'll try to keep it short. Bottom line is I went to Princeton because I wanted to get more of a liberal arts education. And what I realized pretty quickly is it didn't really matter what I majored in. I could major in economics, I could major in history. And I happened to take a religious studies course, which I just absolutely adored. And from a personal standpoint, I had a number of people in my family who were incredibly staunch practicing Catholics or other kinds of Christian religions. And they would do things that to me were quite odd at times. And so I thought from a personal perspective, it would be an interesting way to get more insight into what was going on with some of these family members. So short answer is that I decided to pursue that as a academic undertaking. And then I got to a place where I needed to think about a career. And my first thought was, well, geez, maybe I'll go to law school. Well, then I realized I needed to make some money. So my second thought was, well, geez, you know, there's this analyst program thing that they have on Wall Street. Surely, you know, they recruit at fine institutions like Princeton. And lo and behold, that catapulted me into what became a really long career in finance by just moving from an institution like Princeton into an analyst program.
9: So let's move forward. You started Credit Suisse First Boston, where you ran equity and fixed income sales. Then you ended up working on with trading at Parker Hunter in Pittsburgh.
10: Well, I didn't start by running anything. So I started out as a two-year grunt, right? I think most of your listeners know what these analyst programs mm-hmm. look like. I was effectively in investment banking for public finance. So we worked with hospitals, airports, municipal authorities, but I did all the kind of grunt work, if you will, all the numbers crunching behind the scenes and helping to run the deal models and things of that nature. And I just found that fascinating. I thought it was really amazing to connect both, you know, what's going on in the world with, you know, how finance supports that. And so I did that for a couple of years. And then at the end of the two-year program, you're typically expected to go back to business school. Well, I still needed to make money because I had student loans to pay off. So I decided I wanted to stay. And that led me to an opportunity on the trading desk at First Boston, which really was an incredible opportunity because that was my first real introduction to markets.
9: So what did working on the trading floor teach you about markets?
10: So many things. I think the first and most important thing is I was there during the 87 Black Monday crash, mm-hmm. and I happened to be working in fixed income. So it was a really interesting day because, of course, at that time, the First Boston trading floor was on two different levels. So you had all the fixed income was on one level, all the equities was on a different level. And we went dead silent in the first part of the day. And suddenly people were starting to realize what was happening, the market crashing, you know, 20+%.
9: 22%,
10: over the course of, you know, a day, which, of course, today we've got calibrators that don't let that happen anymore. But then all of a sudden, towards the end of the day, things on the fixed income market started going crazy because now you had the Fed coming out, Alan Greenspan, saying, you know, we're going to go ahead and provide liquidity. We're going to make sure that there's, you know, active engagement to forestall any further, you know, recessions or other things that might be caused by this kind of major crash. So I guess the first lesson I learned was that there are winners and there are losers in every market event. And it's better to be on the winning side. So I happened to be at that time on the bond side, which was the big winner that day. But then I think the other thing that I learned was that you have to be really careful about things like moral hazard, because we mm-hmm. became accustomed in that moment to this idea of the Fed put. And I think many years later, we are still wondering about, you know, what that really does mean in terms of the reaction function.
9: So take me back to 1987 for a second. I was in grad school at the time, but I can only imagine the fixed income trading floor. Were people sitting around, their feet on their desks, sipping lattes? Like, or did anyone say, let's go down to the equity floor and look at the chaos and carnage?
10: Well, the first thing we were sitting there doing the crossword puzzles. There were lots of days, and I was in muni bond trading, so it was a little bit of trade by appointment. Very sleepy at times. Obviously, fixed income markets got a lot more interesting throughout my career. But at that time, it was not uncommon in the early morning. We'd do a few trades, and then we'd have a little break. We'd go get some lunch. We'd do a little crossword puzzle. So that day was different, right? So we had our normal morning, but by the time you got to the early afternoon, it's like, wow, something's really happening here. And you started to see major moves in bond markets, including in the muni market. And so suddenly it was a very different, more chaotic, even on our floor.
9: So money was flying out of equities. Did it roll right into just safe harbor in bonds?
10: Well, cash was the big play. So mm-hmm. we had these variable rate demand notes offerings, which were 7-day resets. And so they acted like a form of cash. So we saw massive demand almost immediately in that particular market because it was a cash substitute, but with the tax advantages.
9: What was the yield back in 87?
10: Oh,
9: like
10: gosh,
9: 7, 8, 9%?
10: Like, well, in those, it would have been in the sevens probably because
9: wow.
10: you look at the spread. And
9: seven
10: again,
9: tax-free.
10: On a tax-free.
9: Oh,
10: exactly.
9: Man, that's 10, 11, 12%.
10: Exactly.
9: Wow, amazing.
10: Yeah.
9: So before, after Credit Suisse, but before State Street, you had a couple of really interesting positions. You were head of investments at Citi Private Bank. Mm-hmm. You ran global investment products for SEI. You led new business development at Mellon Financial. And you were chief investment strategist at Oppenheimer Funds. What's the throughput? Yeah. What's the common thread in all of those?
10: Well, some of those were personal. So at the time that I was in New York, I met my then to become husband. We're since divorced, but at the time we were engaged, and we ended up moving to Pittsburgh. He mm-hmm. got a job there, and so I followed him there. So the Parker Hunter was really, personal reasons, needed to find something to do, totally different city. I had grown up in Pittsburgh, so in some ways it was a real blessing because mm-hmm. that's where we ended up having our two children. And so it was great to have that support network at a time where I wanted to continue to work through my early childbearing years, if you will. And then I think after that, we consolidated on the East Coast because we both realized, and he was in finance as well, he stayed in investment banking, that we wanted to have more opportunities. And Pittsburgh's a great city for many, many reasons, but it's not a place where you have a lot of opportunities in finance. So we ended up settling then in Philadelphia. Mm-hmm. So once again, I was on the prowl for a role, and that led me to first Mellon Financial, where I did business development and started from scratch, built a book over a couple of years, and then got very fortunate, recruited by a headhunter to go to SEI Investments. And I would say that was where I really got the bug in asset management. So mm-hmm. SEI has two primary business lines, or at least at the time. They were a back office outsourcing firm, and then they also had a pretty meaningful investment management arm, which was an outgrowth of their early consulting days. And so I was hired to basically build the asset management franchise for their community and regional banking division. And so I would travel around the country, meeting with trust officers and financial advisors and other kinds of practitioners at these small regional and community banks, and encouraging them to transition their business from, do it themselves, buying individual stocks and bonds, into a platform like SEI. So for me, that was a really eye-opening experience. One, it just really opened up my eyes to all of America. I traveled literally around the country, but also just looking at the different needs that these types of clients had and how we could serve them.
9: So you're starting with the client's objectives and perhaps their future liabilities. You have to determine what's the most efficient combination of vehicles, risk, exposure. What's that process like? And is that sort of the through line of all these different positions?
10: So the major through line of all the positions is that focusing on the client first. So maybe if I can regress just a half a beat, one of my most formative experiences was when I was an investment banker at First Boston. We were working on a deal for the Arlington Airport Authority. And at the time, they were doing what was called a pre-refunding, where they were basically issuing new debt to pay for old debt and tried to reduce their debt servicing costs over time. So pretty common activity. And at the time, we kept running all these numbers, and we kept showing the director these amazing discounted net present value savings that she was getting from the deal. And every time she would leave the room and say, this is not what I expected. This is not what I wanted. This is not the deal that I need to have happen. And, I'm the most junior person running the numbers. We've got the VPs, the MDs, everybody else around the room. And they're all men, turns out. And they're like, she's crazy. What's wrong with this woman? We're delivering amazing net present value savings. So I happened to run into her in the ladies' room and said, it'd really help me if I understood better why this isn't working for you. And it turned out that statutorily, that they could only keep the savings in the first year for the authority. And then every subsequent years of savings would basically reduce the tax liens against all the fees that they were collecting at the airport. So they didn't actually get savings from anything after the first year. I was like, okay, got that. We're going to front load it, and off we go, right? So that taught me a lot of lessons around, one, listen to the client. Don't just think because you're the expert, you know all the answers. They might need something different that you haven't thought of. And it also taught me that it doesn't have to be the most experienced person in the room that's going to have that insight, because it took me 5 minutes to figure out what we'd spent meeting after meeting trying to gel through.
9: Nobody asked that question.
10: And nobody asked that question, right? Because they just thought they knew better, because every other client wanted max net present value savings, period, full stop. So that's one of the, I think, the big threads that went throughout my entire career, that sort of you got to really listen. Sometimes the problem is not what you thought the problem was. And sometimes the answer, even though it's not optimal, it's the best answer.
9: Coming up, we continue our conversation with Lori Heinle, Executive Vice President at State Street, discussing a day in the life of a global CIO helping to oversee $5.7 trillion in client assets. I'm Barry Ritholtz. 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